0: This is Radio Nepal. I'm Manjul Ghimiri with 8 a.m. News. The headlines first. Nepali Congress 15th General Convention begins in Kathmandu today with over 7,000 representatives attending. Government registers building bill aimed at ensuring right to housing, seeks safer and organized settlements. This year's monsoon begins to withdraw from western Nepal, likely to retreat from remaining parts within few days. And Russia and Ukraine trade accusations as strikes intensify. Now the news in detail. The main opposition party in the federal parliament, Nepali Congress, is holding its 15th general convention in Kathmandu from today. The inaugural session is taking place at Khulla Manch at 2 p.m. Party President Gagan Kumar Thapa is inaugurating the convention. Senior Nepali Congress leaders and leaders of other major political parties are also scheduled to address the opening session. Party spokesperson Devaraj Chalise said more than 7,000 elected representatives from across the country and abroad are taking part in the convention. The convention follows the party's second special general convention held from January 12th to 17th this year. Meanwhile, the election process for the new Central Working Committee is also moving ahead. Candidates can register their nomination papers from today from 2 p.m. to 6 p.m. at the National City Hall in Kathmandu. The closed session of the General Convention is scheduled for Monday, October 5th. The government has registered a new building bill in Parliament aimed at ensuring the right to housing for citizens, with provisions for housing support for low-income families and subsidized housing for middle-income households. Prime Minister Balendra Shah said the government is moving to ensure the right to housing for every citizen. The bill relating to Building Act 2083 has been registered at the Federal Parliament Secretariat, with provisions ranging from housing support for low-income families to safe and organized homes for middle-income families. Taking to his social media account, the Prime Minister said bill proposes free river-based and natural construction materials for Nepali citizens building a house for the first time in line with the government-approved designs and standards. Similar materials would also be provided free of cost to citizens seeking to build sets. The bill proposes housing assistance from the federal and provincial governments and also proposes relocating disaster-prone, unsafe and high-risk settlements to safer areas and building new houses for affected residents, among other measures. The government says the proposed law aims to provide a legal framework for housing security while promoting safer and more organized settlements across the country. President Ramchandra Podil has called for reforms in curriculum and teaching methods by integrating technology according to the needs of the time. Inaugurating the 75th anniversary celebrations of St. Xavier's School in Jaulakhel yesterday, President Podil said education should go beyond knowledge and skills. He said education should develop skills and productive citizens with human values, creativity, social responsibility, and a strong sense of responsibility towards the nation, and praised the school for its contribution to Nepal's educational development and its focus on disciplined, responsible, and values-based education. He also expressed confidence that the school would continue to contribute to the overall development of citizens and the nation. Speaker of the House of Representatives Dol Prasad Arial has pledged to support laws to protect the linguistic, artistic and cultural heritage of the Newar community, especially in Lalitpur district. Speaking at the 33rd annual general meeting of the Jiapu Society, Speaker Arial said protecting cultural heritage is a responsibility of the present generation and praised the Newar community for its contribution to preserving Lalitpur's monasteries, traditions and indigenous culture. He further stressed the need to preserve authentic cultural traditions for future generations. The number of people leaving Kathmandu Valley for their home districts is increasing as major festivals, including Dasai and Tihar, approach. The Kathmandu Valley Traffic Police Office estimates more than 800,000 people will leave the valley during the festival period. Traffic police and transport authorities are stepping up preparations as passengers' numbers rise. Passengers have been advised to arrange tickets in advance and take necessary precautions while travelling. Meanwhile, rain-damaged roads in western Nepal are gradually reopening while restoration work continues on key routes affected by landslides, floods and river erosion. The Besisar-Chami Road, which remained closed for 6 days, reopened yesterday after clearing the landslide debris and has improved the movement of passengers, food and essential supplies to Manang. Meanwhile, restoration work is continuing on the Beni-Jomsom-Kurala Road, which was badly damaged by heavy rain, landslides and floods. Several sections of the road were blocked, disrupting transport along the important route to the Kurala border point. One-way traffic has resumed in some sections after maintenance work. However, efforts to fully restore the road are facing a shortage of diesel needed for heavy equipment. The project says fuel supplies are being arranged through an alternative route. Officials and technical teams have inspected the damaged sections and placed to provide the resources needed to speed up restoration. The three-day Jitia festival, celebrated mainly in the Mithila region for the long life, good health and prosperity of children, has formally begun. The festival is observed on the 7th, 8th and 9th days of the waning moon in the month of Aswin. Women observing the festival take ritual baths and observe a strict fast along with traditional prayers for the well-being of their children. Researcher Mamata Singh says married women mainly observe Jitia to pray for the long life and good health of their children and is regarded as one of the strictest fasting festivals in the Mithila region. Giving a message of best wishes on the occasion of the festival, President Ramchandra Paudal has said the festival helps strengthen mutual respect, harmony and unity within families and societies and stress the need to preserve the originality and significance of such festivals. This news comes to you from Radio Nepal. Now on to an international news update. Russia says it will continue targeted strikes on Kiev and other Ukrainian cities and has urged foreign nationals, including diplomats, to leave Ukraine. The Russian Foreign Ministry says the strikes are in response to what it calls Ukrainian attacks on civilian targets and infrastructure in Russia and warns that those who ignore its advice will be responsible for any consequences. Ukrainian President Volodymyr Zelensky says Kiev will respond by targeting Russian oil refineries and other facilities that support Moscow's war effort, but will not deliberately target civilians or civilian infrastructure. Meanwhile, both sides continue to accuse each other of escalating attacks, while the United States and European countries seek to revive efforts for peace talks. Now the weather forecast for the country for today. The monsoon has begun to withdraw from Nepal, starting from the western parts of the country. According to the Meteorological Forecasting Division, as of yesterday, the monsoon has completely withdrawn from the Sudur Pashim and Karnali provinces and parts of western Lumbini and western Gandaki provinces. Meteorologist Sanjeev Adhikari says the monsoon system is gradually weakening in other parts of the country as well. The Nepal Meteorological Department says the monsoon is likely to withdraw from the remaining parts of the country within a few days. The department is continuing to monitor the monsoon withdrawal and says it will provide regular updates, including on possible effects of the westerly winds. For today, the division has forecast generally cloudy weather conditions in the Himalayan and hilly areas of Kosi, Bagmati, Gandaki and Lumbini provinces, while partly cloudy conditions are likely in the Himalayan and hilly areas of Karnali and Sudur Pashim provinces. Partly cloudy conditions are also likely in the Tarai areas of the country. Moderate rain or snowfall is likely at a few places in the Himalayan and hilly areas of Kosi, Bagmati, Gandaki and Lumbini provinces and at one or two places in the Himalayan and hilly areas of the Karnali and Sudur Pashim provinces. Light rainfall is likely at a few places in the Tarai areas of Kosi, Bagmati, Gandaki and Lumbini provinces today. Furthermore, the division says the westerly winds are partially influencing all areas of Karnali and Sudarpashchim provinces and the western areas of Gandaki and Lumbini provinces, while monsoon winds are partially influencing all areas of Kosi, Madhes and Bagmati provinces and the remaining areas of Gandaki and Lumbini provinces. Temperatures in the Kathmandu Valley are likely to range from 19 to 21 degrees Celsius, with daytime highs between 26 and 28 degrees Celsius today. That wraps up our news bulletin for this hour. But before we go, here is a quick recap of the headlines. Nepali Congress 15th General Convention begins in Kathmandu today with over 7,000 representatives attending. Government registers building bill aimed at ensuring right to housing, seeks safer organized settlements. This year's monsoon begins to withdraw from western Nepal, likely to retreat from remaining parts within few days. And Russia and Ukraine trade accusations as the strikes intensify. That's all for this hour. Our next English bulletin will be at 2 p.m. You can also tune in to our on-air broadcast. And for detailed news, visit us online at radionepalonline.com or download our mobile app to listen to our bulletins anytime, anywhere. Stay tuned. Have a good day.
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It's me, your host SN Shrestha for today's episode. 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For the upcoming 30 minutes, we would be playing songs of a particular artist or a musical band. Apart from playing the songs, we will share you even the musical journey and interesting story regarding the songs. And for today's episode, we have chosen an American singer-songwriter and producer, Somber. The full name of Somber is Shane Michael Booze. He was born on the 5th of July in 2005 in Lower East Side of New York City. Somber studied classical music at LaGuardia High School as a vocal major before dropping out to pursue a career. His father, a former musician in a New York City performance art rock band, had a significant influence on his musical upbringing. Somber started making music with garage band on his phone when he was about 11. By 14, he was using a makeshift recording studio in his bedroom, funded by a summer job scooping ice cream. The singer adopted the name Somber upon releasing his first single in 2021. The name is derived from his initials and reflects his emotions at the time. After learning music production during the COVID-19 pandemic, Somber released his debut single Nothing Left to Say in 2021. His 2022 single Carolina went viral on TikTok, leading to a record deal with Warner Records. His debut EP In Another Life was released in 2023. The track exploded in popularity on TikTok in March 2025, with users incorporating it into a wide variety of videos, often paired with captions reflecting the emotional themes of the song. As of now, Back to Friends has been used in over 173,000 TikTok posts, marking Somber's breakthrough into the digital music landscape. Somber quickly gained attention after the release of his song Back to Friends on the 27th of December in 2024. 20-year-old Somber is carving out his place in the music industry with his relatable sound and growing fan base. And now, not talking more about Somber, let's listen to the first song of the episode, that is Carolina.

And that was Carolina by Sumber. Released in mid-2022, Carolina is indeed a sparse-rinsed folk song that Sumber posted to TikTok before going to bed one night and woke up the next morning to find thousands of reactions. The theme of the song is about heartbreaking love and persistent memories. The song's raw emotional delivery and the relatable feeling of being unable to let go of a past relationship resonated with millions of listeners online, establishing Sumber's presence in the music industry. While some find the lyrics straightforward, many praise its heartfelt and emotionally stirring sound, which captures the universal experience of longing and loss. And now, not talking more about the song, let's listen to the second song of the episode, that is, Back to Friends.

And that was Songbird's Back to Friends. Back to Friends is a song about that uniquely awkward post-breakup phase where you and your former romantic partner attempt to downgrade each other from intimate confidant to just some person I know. It's a transition that rarely goes well, and Songbird captures the emotional whiplash of it all. How one moment you are sharing a bed with someone and the next they're acting as if you are someone they have never met. The inspiration, as is often the case with heartbreak anthems, comes from personal experience. In an interview, Songbird said, emotional turmoil is something of a creative goldmine for him. And what better way to process the absurdity of post-romantic friendships than by turning it into a song. Songbird produced the track, which leans into an indie rock sound. He also pulled a multi-instrumentalist flex by handling bass, drums, keyboards, and piano. The track was mixed by a renowned American producer and engineer, Rich Costey. And now, not talking more about the song, let's listen to the third song of the episode, that is Undressed.

And That Was Undressed by Somber explores the emotional challenges of starting again after a breakup. It's essentially a musical sigh of exhaustion, the kind you let out when you realize that moving on after a deep connection isn't just about finding someone new, but also mustering the energy to start from scratch. On the production side, Somber co-produced the track with Tony Burge. The collaboration started after Somber's breakout 2022 single Carolina gained momentum, leading him to seek a producer who could help refine his evolving sound. Burge is 50 years older than Somber, but the two connected over their shared passion for music, forming a working relationship that blends youthful innovation with seasoned expertise. Somber told Billboard that Rest came together later one night while he was feeling low, what he called the emotional sweet spot for writing his favorite songs. He started with drums, then laid down the groovy guitar bass line that runs through the track. The signature riff that opens the song and returns after the chorus came next. Then the rest of the song poured out quickly. Somber wrote and recorded the first verse, chorus and second verse all at the same night. The next day, Somber fleshed it out, knocked out the bridge in 5 minutes and had done about 75% of the track done, guitars, vocals, drums all in place. Then Somber made it public. To Somber's surprise, the unfinished demo got the biggest reaction he had ever had from a leak, and suddenly there was pressure to get it done fast. Somber brought the track to Sound City Studios in Van Nuys in California, where Tony Burge helped him tighten the transitions, beef up the drums and add synth textures, especially in the bridge. And now, not talking more about the song, let's listen to the fourth song of the episode, that is We Never Dated.

And that was We Never Dated by Sumba. And it is yet another romantic number. Some relationships leave you breathless, others leave you broken, and then there are the ones that never really happened at all but still manage to take a permanent residence in your heart. That's the space Sumba wanders into on We Never Dated. A slow-burning lament for a romance that never quite made it to the starting line. Musically, a snarling blues-drenched guitar riff does most of the heavy lifting. The production is raw, no grand choruses or overcooked arrangements in the song. The minimalism allows Sumba's lyrics and emotions to take center stage. Like his earlier singles Back to Friends and Undressed, Sumba wrote We Never Dated himself, continuing his unofficial thesis on modern romance, namely that it's complicated and often one-sided. Sumba produced most of the track with additional touches from his regular collaborator, veteran producer Tony Burch. They first started working together after Sumba's breakout 2022 single Carolina began making waves. Realizing he needed someone to help shape his growing sound, Sumba found a sonic match in Burch's experienced touch. And now, not talking more about the song, let's listen to the last song of the episode, that is 12 to 12.

And that was 12 to 12 by Sumba. 12 to 12 showcases Sumba caught in a whirlwind of emotional turmoil fixated on someone who seems to take pleasure in his pain. From midnight to midnight, he's consumed by his unrequited love for a girl who seems to unintentionally keep him at arm's length. In the chorus, Sumba desperately searches for any signs of life in their relationship, asking if there's anything worth salvaging, though the answer is likely no. The second verse introduces a touch of French with Sumba wondering comment casse fait, meaning how come, as he reflects on their first encounter in a Persian cafe, the quintessential setting for either a romantic tale or emotional wreckage. 12 to 12 expands on the themes of longing, heartbreak, and unrequited love. 12 to 12 is elevated with a bold, upbeat dance pop sound rather than the more reflective and subtle approach to his past work. In an interview, Sumba said his creative inspiration has always come from personal emotional struggles, especially those tied to relationships and breakups. The song was both written by Sumba and co-produced with his longtime collaborator Tony Bird. In the music video directed by Gush Black, Sumba portrays a Hollywood heartthrob slowly losing control over his attraction to a dazzling disco girl played by Addison Rae. As she dances under a shimmering mirror ball, she gives him just enough attention to keep him emotionally hooked. The video culminates in a neon-lit photo booth where the kiss almost happens, a perfect symbol for the song's essence, close but never fully realized. And now it's time for me to bid a goodbye from today's episode. Today we played the songs of an American singer-songwriter and producer, Sumba. If you have any feedback or requests to make regarding any artist or musical band, or any suggestions regarding the program, please feel free to reach us on our mail musicalhour12@gmail.com or esensecestrestha@gmail.com. We will be back with another episode with songs of another artist next Sunday. Thank you for tuning and remaining till the end of the episode. It's me, your host Essence Rush, signing off for today. Until then, keep exploring a musical vibe, keep tuning to Radio Nepal.

This is Radio Nepal. I'm Arjun Sapkota with the news, the headlines first. Foreign Affairs Minister Sisil Khanna leaves for Fiji to attend climate event. Passenger rights legally protected under domestic air service liability bill. Nepali Congress holding 15th General Convention from today. And Iran says the Strait of Hormuz will remain closed until US meets conditions. Now the news in detail. Foreign Affairs Minister Sisil Khanna has left for Fiji to attend the pre-COP leaders event on climate change. A four-member Nepali delegation led by Foreign Affairs Minister Khanna will participate in the event being held on the 5th to 6th of October. The Foreign Affairs Ministry said Minister Khanna will address the leaders' plenary on the 6th of October. He will also join a media question and answer session with the President of Palau and the Prime Ministers of Australia and Fiji. Nepal is expected to raise issues of climate change impacts, climate justice and the concerns of Himalayan countries at the event. After Fiji and Tuvalu, Foreign Affairs Minister Khanna will travel to Australia, where he is scheduled to meet Australian Foreign Minister Penny Wong on the 8th of October. They are expected to discuss Nepal-Australia relations, bilateral cooperation and matters of mutual interest. Foreign Affairs Minister Khanna will also interact with the Nepali community in Canberra and Sydney. He is scheduled to return to Nepal on the 12th of October. Passenger rights, including advance notice of flight delays and cancellations, and compensation in the event of an accident, are said to receive legal protection under the Domestic Air Service Liability Bill 2026. The National Assembly has unanimously passed the bill, which will now be sent to the House of Representatives. If the House does not amend the provisions, they will come into force as law. The bill requires airlines to pay $100,000 in compensation in the event of the death of a passenger or a third party in an accident. The amount will be reviewed every 5 years. The bill also requires airlines to inform passengers at least 3 hours in advance if a flight is expected to be delayed or cannot operate on schedule. If a flight is cancelled or postponed because of bad weather or other special circumstances, passengers must be informed immediately. The Nepali Congress is holding its 15th General Convention at Khula Manch in Kathmandu from today. The convention is now being inaugurated rather by Party President Gagan Kumar Thapa. Senior Nepali Congress leaders and leaders of other major political parties are also scheduled to address the opening session. According to the Central Election Committee, elections for the party's new leadership and other positions have been scheduled for the 7th and 8th of October. More than 7,000 representatives are expected to participate in the convention, which follows the party's second special general convention held in January. Nepali Congress spokesperson Debrat Chalice said the party's central working committee will include members below 35, as well as representatives of democracy fighters, workers, professionals, and Nepalese living abroad. The Rashtriya Swatantra Party has formed a central committee to select candidates for the upcoming local elections. A meeting of the party's central committee held in Kathmandu yesterday under President Ravi Lamisani formed the panel under General Secretary Bipin Acharya. The meeting also appointed chairs of various central departments and decided to launch a voter outreach campaign led by the central committee and members of the House of Representatives. Six construction companies contracted for road construction and upgrading along the Karnali Highway have been blacklisted for violating their contracts. The Public Procurement Monitoring Office took action against the companies based on a report submitted by the Road Division Office Jumla. Binamra Construction Service of Surkhet has been blacklisted for 3 years, while Dhruva Building Service of Birendranagar and Abhinas Construction Service of Mugu have been blacklisted
blacklisted for 2 years and 1 year respectively. Similarly, Songkhar Mali Construction Service of Kathmandu and Mansahi Construction Service of Kalikot have been blacklisted for 3 years, while Kashyap Contractors Service, Kathmandu, has been blacklisted for 2 years. Road Division officials say the companies failed to fulfill their contractual obligations. The blacklisted companies will be barred from participating in public procurement during the period of suspension. Landslides have displaced around 300 families in Parbat district. According to the district administration office, 170 houses have been completely destroyed and 131 partially damaged in 6 local labels. Jaljarwal municipality is the worst affected, with 171 families displaced. 58 more houses are there at risk of landslides. Several rural roads remain blocked, while relief agencies are providing tents, food, clothes, and health supplies to the affected families. 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Now to some international news updates. Iranian Parliament Speaker Mohammad Bagher Ghalibaf says the Strait of Hormuz will remain closed until the United States meets Tehran's conditions. Al Jazeera cited Ghalibaf as saying Washington had made some proposals through a mediator after Iran proposed a 7-day roadmap to open the strategic waterway. He said Iran's position remained clear and that the strait would not reopen until 7 conditions outlined in the Islamabad memorandum were fulfilled. Ghalibaf said Iran was ready to both fight and negotiate, adding that Tehran would continue military and diplomatic efforts to protect what he described as the rights of the Iranian people. Last month, Iran formally conveyed its conditions to the United States through Qatari mediators for ending the war. The conditions include an end to the war on all fronts, the release of frozen Iranian funds, an end to the naval blockade of Iranian ports, and an end to U.S. interference in Iran's internal affairs. Ukrainian President Volodymyr Zelensky says Ukraine will intensify attacks on Russian oil refineries in response to Moscow's new policy of airstrikes on Ukrainian cities. Reuters News agency cited Zelensky as saying Ukrainian intelligence had obtained documents indicating that Russian President Vladimir Putin had approved a new military policy targeting a wide range of civilian infrastructure ahead of winter. He said the targets could include infrastructure, logistics, roads, schools, and hospitals, with the aim of forcing people to leave Kyiv and other cities. Zelensky said Ukraine would respond by targeting Russian oil refineries, but would not deliberately attack civilians. The Kremlin has not commented on the claims. Meanwhile, Russia's foreign ministry had said Moscow will continue systematic strikes on targets in Ukraine, describing them as retaliation for recent Ukrainian attacks on Russia. Now the general weather forecast for the country today. The Meteorological Forecasting Division has forecast generally cloudy conditions in the Himalayan and hilly areas of Koshi, Bagmati, Gundaki and Lumbini provinces. Partly cloudy conditions will prevail in the Himalayan and hilly areas of Karnali and Sudipasam provinces and in the Tarai areas of the country. Moderate rainfall is likely at a few places in the Himalayan and hilly areas of the country. Light rainfall is likely at one or two places in the Tarai areas of Koshi, Bagmati, Gundaki and Lumbini provinces. With this, we have almost completed the end of this news bulletin. But before wrapping it up, let's have a reminder of the headlines once more. Foreign Affairs Minister Cecilia Khanna leaves for Fiji to attend climate event. Passenger rights legally protected under Domestic Air Service Liability Bill. Nepali Congress holding 15th General Convention from today. And Iran says the Strait of Hormuz will remain closed until U.S. meets conditions. Well, that's the end of this news bulletin from Radio Nepal for this hour. Please also visit our website www.radionepalonline.com for more news and online programs. Our next news in English is at 8 in the evening. Stay tuned and have a good day.

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6: This is Radio Nepal. I'm T.K. Prasad Khadka with news. The headlines first. 15th General Convention of the Nepali Congress kicks off in Kathmandu. Political party leaders call for unity beyond party lines to strengthen democracy and drive economic prosperity. 6 construction firms blacklisted over Karnali Highway contract violations. And MNA leader announces military operation to reclaim remaining areas from Houthi control. Now the news in detail. The 15th General Convention of the Nepali Congress has begun today at Bhirkuti Mandap in Kathmandu. The inaugural session is being held under the slogan Respect for Tradition and a Commitment to Change, a Strong Nepali Congress for a Prosperous Nepal. Addressing the inaugural ceremony of the 15th General Convention of the Nepali Congress President Gagan Kumar Thapa said that there must be open space for people's questions, disagreements and opinions from Parliament to within political parties. He said that the country needs open forums because there is not enough openness either in parliament or within political parties, stressing that those in power must listen to the people's questions and engage in dialogue with them. Thapa said that the voices of the people must not be silenced in democracy. Thapa said Parliament, as a forum representing the voices and questions of the people, must be made more open and accountable. He said that open spaces for dialogue are needed from the hills to the plains, as well as from the physical public spaces to digital platforms. Meanwhile, Rashtriya Swatantra Party President Ravi Lamisani has said that the country, democracy and its fundamental values are not under any threat. Amid growing doubts and concerns about the government and democracy, Lamisani urged the public to remain assured that the RSP would stand at the forefront to protect and preserve the values of democracy and its institutions. Chairman Lamisani also said that people have started judging political parties based on their work and results, adding that if political parties fail to deliver, people can make their decision through elections. Meanwhile, coordinator of the Nepali Communist Party, Puspa Kamal Dahal Prachanda, said Nepali Congress President Gagan Kumar Thapa had broken with the tradition of continuity in party leadership and moved toward creating a new history. He said that the country, democracy and the constitution are currently facing difficulties and they are ready to support the Nepali Congress leadership in strengthening the country further. At the ceremony, Nepali Congress Vice President Vishwaprakash Sharma said that after the general convention, the Nepali Congress would emerge stronger, more energetic and more responsive to the aspirations of the younger generation. CPN-UML General Secretary Shankar Pokhrel said that time has come for political parties to work together to protect democracy and transform the country. Rashtriya Prajatantra Party Chairperson Rajendra Lingden also said that there was a need for a new national consensus to give the country a new direction. Chairman Lingden said that the political problems currently facing the country are also linked to the constitution and the republican system, adding that it is the time to reconsider these issues. According to the Central Election Committee, the closed session and other programs of the General Convention will be held from tomorrow and the following day on Tuesday, while the election has been scheduled for the 7th and 8th of October. Six construction companies have been blacklisted by the Public Procurement Monitoring Office for failing to carry out road construction and upgrading works as stipulated in their contracts, including the Karnali Highway and the road connecting Jumla with Manang and Mustang, as well as the Nagma Gamgadi Road. According to Shravan Kumar Mahatara, chief of the Road Division Office, Jumla, six companies that had signed a contract with the Road Division between the fiscal year 2018-19 and 2022-23 to construct and upgrade the highways were blacklisted for failing to complete the works on time. A total of 2,548 adolescent girls in Tanahu district have received the SPV vaccine against cervical cancer. According to the Gandaki Province Public Health Office, the vaccine was administered to 2,542 students of grade 6, starting in schools across districts, 10 local levels and 6 out of school age girls. The vaccination campaign was conducted by designating 254 schools across all 10 local levels of the district as vaccination centers. This news comes to you from Daily Nepal. Now time for a short break.

0: नेपाल टेलिकम राष्ट्रको संचार.
1: Welcome back. Now the remaining news. A volunteer team from South Korea is involved in cleanliness and recovery efforts in the areas hit hard by the August 26th flash flood that struck the Bhotekoshi Tirsuli River system. The 8-member team arrived in Nepal last week, acquired official permission from the local government to remove mud and sludge from the houses at Dhungi Bazar of Bidur Municipality 1 in Nuwakot District. They will be working for 10 days. According to the National Disaster Risk Reduction and Management Authority, 1,451 people died and 5,745 are still missing in the Bhotekoshi floods. 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Now to some international news updates. A Minsk president announced that the start of military operation to recover territory recently captured by the Houthi militia as ground battles and air strikes continue. Al Jazeera cited President Al-Alimi as having announced the start of military operations to recover territory still held by the Houthis. Al-Alimi has promised that Yemen's internationally recognized government will confront the Houthis. Meanwhile, Iran has said that the Strait of Hormuz is the key focus of talks to end the 7-month U.S.-Israel war, and Tehran has not yet discussed the return of UN nuclear inspectors to the country. The Saudi-led coalition dismissed the Houthi claims that the armed group struck near Riyadh with missiles and drones. Iranian parliamentary speaker Mohammad Bagher Ghalibaf says the Strait of Hormuz will remain closed until the United States meets Tehran's conditions. Al Jazeera cited Ghalibaf as saying that Washington had made some proposals through a mediator after Iran proposed a 7-day roadmap to reopen the strategic waterway. He said Iran's position remained clear and that the Strait would not reopen until 7 conditions outlined in the Islamabad Memorandum were fulfilled. Ghalibaf said Iran was ready to both fight and negotiate, adding that Tehran would rather continue military and diplomatic efforts to protect what it described as the rights of the Iranian people. Last month, Iran formally conveyed its conditions to the United States through Qatari mediators for ending the war. Now the general weather forecast for the country for tonight. The Meteorological Forecasting Division has forecast generally cloudy weather conditions in Kusi, Bagmati, Gandaki and Lumbini provinces, as well as the hilly regions of Karnali and Sudhir Pashchim provinces, while partly cloudy in the Himalayan regions of Karnali province and the Himalayan and Tarai regions of Sudhir Pashchim province. Light rain or snowfall is likely at one or two places in the Himalayan and hilly regions of Kusi, Bagmati, Gandaki and Lumbini provinces. Similarly, moderate rainfall is likely at a few places in Madhya province and the Tarai regions of Kusi, Bagmati, Gandaki and Lumbini provinces, and light rainfall is likely at one or two places in the Tarai regions of Sudhir Pashchim province. With this, we have almost come to the end of the news bulletin, but before wrapping it up, let's have a reminder of the headlines once more. The 15th General Convention of the Nepali Congress kicks off in Kathmandu. Political party leaders call for unity beyond party lines to strengthen democracy and drive economic prosperity. Six construction firms blacklisted over Karnali highway contract violations. And MNA leader announces military operation to reclaim remaining areas from Houthi control. Well, that's the end of the news bulletin from Radio Nepal for this hour. Please also visit our website www.radionepalonline.com for more news and online programs. Our next news in English is at 8 a.m. tomorrow. Stay tuned and have a good night.